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the touchstone of reality. Colors that excite the mind. The vivid, pulsating miracle that gives substance to shadow. One of the outstanding scientific and artistic triumphs of the 20th century.

Everyone's yelling. It's cracking the ceiling, faint feeling like banana floor splitting, which splintering. The noise is deafening. Ring the alarm and the sound is calculating. Spread eagle on my eardrums, choking on Twitter. I'm just summoned doldrums on the sonic boredom. I'm miscongeniality strangled incessantly by the speaker hum.

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1: 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When you

0: The more that you read, the more things you will know. 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

0: Dexter ill today?
1: Mr. Kirk, Dexter's in school.
2: I'm afraid he's not, Miss Fishmore. Dexter's truancy problem is way out of hand. The Baltimore County School Board have decided to expel Dexter from the entire public school system.
1: Mr. Kirk, I'm as upset as you to learn Dexter's truancy, but surely expulsion is not the answer.
2: I'm afraid expulsion is the only answer. It's the opinion of the entire staff that Dexter is criminally insane.
3: That boy needs therapy.
4: Psychosomatic.
3: That boy needs therapy.
4: Purely psychosomatic.
3: That boy needs therapy.
5: You're lying down on the couch.
6: What does that mean?
5: You're a nut. You're crazy in the coconut.
6: What does that mean?
3: That boy needs therapy.
6: I'm gonna kill you.
3: That boy needs therapy.
6: Granny Gazoo, let's have a chew. I want to count three.
3: That boy needs therapy.
7: He was white as a sheep.
8: And he also made false teeth.

0: avalanche is above, business continues below.
1: Did I ever tell you the story about
2: cowboys,
3: Indians, and what frontier
2: survivors? I felt strangely hypnotized.
3: I was in another world, the world of 20,000 girls.
4: And rectangles.
2: Do an optometrist.
5: A man with a golden eyeball.
6: And tight neobotics.
7: Or juice on your chin.
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1: A bird?
2: Yeah.
0: Sometimes a parrot talks.

0: 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I don't know.
1: Fear not, citizen. You can have all of them, for I am KTCU Man, and I have the power of choice.

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0: wishes of Patrick Star. Oi, but anyway, please leave a message after the beep. Beep!
1: Hello, and welcome to the final episode of my first ever season of the Untitled Luke Davis Project, a late night talk show that airs every Tuesday night from 11 to 12 p.m. right here live on KTCU. Oh, this is so crazy to me that this is my last episode of the semester. I feel like I just started, and it's so weird to me that there's only like 14 weeks in a semester. It's really odd. Only 14 times. But yeah, every week I and a guest or guests come in and I prepare a topic and we talk about it. And sometimes they bring in a topic and we talk about it. And we just have a good old time over here at the Untitled Luke Davis Project. but this week I have my first. Okay, last week I kept saying that my guest was my first ever 3P guest, but that's not true. I just was in a mood. My first ever actual 3P guest is Miss Georgia Stumbo. Care to say hello?
2: Am I on?
1: Oh, wrong one.
2: Hi, I know you miss me. I'm really happy to be back. Thank you for having me.
1: I'm glad you're back. This is so awesome.
2: I'm glad to be back.
1: All I can see is your eyebrows, so this is really awesome. And then yes. And then should we introduce my first timer on the pod? Her first and last time on the pod, possibly, unfortunately. Say hello, Miss Emery Gray.
3: I am so happy to be here.
1: I'm so glad that you're here.
3: I feel so cool. Second off, I feel like all of my podcast dreams are coming true.
1: Really?
3: Truly, because I enjoy watching podcasts. I love listening to podcasts.
2: You have a voice for the pod.
1: Yeah, wait, you do. Wait, let me listen. I have to put on my headphones.
3: Guys, do you think I'm anyone's podcast crush?
1: Yeah. Well, I don't think they have gotten a chance to get to know you. Oh.
3: Well, just like for my voice.
1: Yeah, for sure.
2: And the thing is, I woke up this morning without any voice, so I've got that wicked vocal fry.
3: Oh, well, because we've been up to some activities these past couple days. Georgia and I have had no sleep.
1: Why?
3: Well, we were filming a short film.
1: You need to tell us about yourself first. Sorry.
3: I'd love to.
1: Everyone knows about Georgia. This is her third time.
3: Well, of course, a three-peat. Hi, my name is Emery Gray. I'm from about an hour away from Fort Worth. I am graduating on Saturday, which is insane.
1: That is so sad.
3: It is very sad. I'm getting my BFA musical theater. Wow, cringe, boring.
1: care to sing a little ditty for us?
3: Maybe if you get me in my mood later.
1: Okay.
3: Yeah, I have grown up doing theater. I ran the social media page for Theater GCU, so check out my work.
1: You ran?
3: I ran. Oh. I don't run. I sit on my couch and post on Instagram. but yeah, I'm a lover of life, a lover of a margarita, I'm just a lover of a lot of things. George and I are on the SAC improv team on TCU,
1: wow.
3: Senseless Acts of Comedy. So maybe you've seen our work.
1: Yeah.
3: Maybe you've seen our work.
1: I'm sure the listeners have.
3: I'm sure. What
1: else? It's incredible. That was it. That was more than anyone has ever shared before.
3: Okay, well, actually, I have a fun fact.
1: Okay.
3: Me and Georgia have known each other since elementary school. Because Georgia and I competed in a little something called PSIA competitions.
2: We did.
3: And it was prose and poetry. And every spring, we go head to head in
2: and
3: a little...
2: arch enemies.
3: Yeah, because we both were goated, and so it was always like her or me for the winning
1: spot. I bet
3: who
1: did it
3: spot.
1: Better, me or her?
2: Children's books. We had our award ceremony down the hall from where we are right now.
1: Actually?
3: Yeah. And there's a photo, and like we're both holding up our awards.
1: That
3: and
1: was
3: cheesing.
1: In this building?
3: No, it was like by Irma Lowe.
2: We had one award ceremony, I remember, in that lecture hall right down there.
3: I believe you. I don't remember that,
1: but
3: I believe you.
1: That's actually insane to me.
3: Yeah, but we have known each other for a while, and then our paths crossed again in high school when we competed against each other for a one-act play. And my school won, so sorry.
2: We both went to state,
3: but we brought
1: y'all went
3: the
1: to
3: gold.
1: State?
3: Yeah.
1: I was one round away from state.
3: Oh, but we went to private school, so it was not as much of a flex. It was like regional
1: oh,
3: state.
1: Okay.
3: Yeah.
1: Oh, okay.
3: And then our paths crossed once again. So Georgia was at TCU last year, but we weren't like we were friends, but like we became so close
2: like
3: this
2: right
3: year.
1: Oh yes,
3: which has been sweetness.
1: I'm get FOMO.
3: Don't get FOMO
1: from y'all's friendship.
3: Well, we were friends before Georgia and I were actually friends.
1: We were, and I'll never forget when you wore that sweatshirt to class, the Taylor Swift sweatshirt, and I made you put the side pony in, and we could recreate that photo.
3: Oh, gosh.
1: I'm going to post it when I post, like, please go listen to this episode. I'm going to post that picture.
3: Yeah, you should.
2: I just got a text. Someone is texting in. Logan Lowry said, your mic isn't on, and then said, I'm listening live.
1: The mic is on.
2: So thanks for that troll, Logan Lowry. You're now live on radio.
1: Wait, does it actually sound like it's not on? Because it is on.
2: No, it's on. He's trolling.
1: I'm getting stressed out.
3: Wait, I don't think he's trolling.
2: What?
3: He said her mic isn't on.
1: Let me turn it off.
2: Oh, yeah. My mom said, can't hear you.
1: Okay, I turned it on. I turned it all the way up.
2: Can you hear me now?
3: Report in.
1: Wait, you talking to the mic?
2: He said you're way more quiet than the others.
1: Yeah, I don't... I think... Emery, can you talk into it?
3: 1, 2, 3, 1, 2, 3.
1: Yeah, that's... Is the mic, like... Are you, like, basically kissing it?
2: I'm basically making out with that bad boy.
1: That is so strange.
2: Maybe it's just a weird mic. Should I change?
3: Well, we can cuddle up.
1: Yeah, do y'all want to cuddle up?
2: Yeah, I would love that.
1: Maybe okay, then get over there, girl.
2: Let me undo my headphones. Here I come.
1: That is so weird because you sound the same. And if I turn the mic down.
2: Can you hear me if we do this?
1: Yeah, I can hear you fine now.
3: This is sweet.
1: Yeah.
3: This
1: is sweet. Y'all are so close. I appreciate
3: it. For the people just listening, for the viewers watching at home, Georgia and I are on top of each other.
1: They are. They
3: like
1: are.
3: Like we usually find ourselves to
1: be. They're spooning in a way that I've never seen anyone spoon before.
3: It's true.
1: Yeah.
2: What's our topic today, Mr. Luke?
1: Okay, I just... Do y'all want to do an ASMR bit?
3: No.
1: Welcome back to Life with Mac.
3: If I was listening right now, I would turn off.
1: Okay. Yeah. Oh, I'm turning you off.
2: I would
1: off.
2: Do All ASMR right. every time I'm on here.
1: I love ASMR. It changed my life.
3: What's our topic today, Luke?
1: Our topic today is being socially inappropriate. What's funny over there?
2: My dad says, is this Luke's plan to replace you with Emery?
3: Never.
1: No. Georgia
3: is irreplaceable.
1: Georgia volunteered to go on the mic that doesn't work. But is the...
2: Well, I took one for the team.
1: There's something wrong with that mic because it wasn't working yesterday either.
2: Should I try to unplug it and plug it back in?
1: Yeah, go for it.
2: Talk.
3: Been away for a while now.
1: Wait.
3: You got me in my mood.
1: Okay. Oh, yay! Sorry, I got her in her mood. So being socially inappropriate is something that...
3: You know a lot about.
1: How so? Give me an example.
2: Okay, let's try it.
3: Okay. Something that Luke likes to do...
2: Talking.
3: ...is...
1: It doesn't work.
3: ...fall in the middle of public spaces and scream.
1: I see the thing is though, is that I don't view that as socially inappropriate.
3: Well, what is socially inappropriate?
1: Socially inappropriate is like bringing up something that like you know you shouldn't talk about.
3: Socially unaware.
1: Yeah, I think, as a general being, is very socially unaware.
3: Sorry, I just burped into
1: the
3: mic.
1: I liked it. I really appreciated that.
3: I feel like I believe that for you. I don't think I think you are PR trained.
1: I am?
3: Well, in the sense of like, not having to share things that should be shared.
1: Well, yeah, but then there are times like the other day, when I get a little bit of booze in me, everything is free game.
3: Well, that's natural, I feel.
1: Right. And I brought up someone hooking up with someone that I know they didn't want everyone in the room to know. And when I said it, the room went silent.
2: At the end of the day, though, was it ever that serious?
1: There was silence in the room, and he was like, no, I didn't do that. And I was like, okay.
3: Deny, by
1: yeah. And then we all went back to our conversations, and he went, Luke, I'm sorry I lied to you, we did hook up. And I was like, okay, well, I mean, just admit it. But I believe, like, I just stand on business. Like, if someone says, like, you did that, I'd be like, yeah, I did.
3: Do you want to hear my biggest fear?
1: Yeah.
3: So I like to think that I'm a socially aware person, right? My biggest fear is that I'm not socially aware. Like, my biggest fear is, like, for me to, like, say that, oh, I'm socially aware, and then, like, the two people I'm with, like, glance a look at each other, like, LOL. Or, like, you know when, like, someone says something that's, like, untrue, and you're in a big group, and you, like, hit the, like, knee?
2: Yes.
3: Or, like, you squeeze, like, the, like, that yes. is, like, my biggest fear is, like, if I say something, and, like, the two people, like, next to me are, like, nudging Stop. Each other and be, like, it's not
2: well,
3: true.
2: Well, that happened to me recently.
1: Who? Was it Chris?
2: No, I feel like I'm really socially aware, because, like, people people will do things in public, I'm like, oh my God, like, why are you doing that? I, like, my stomach hurts. Mm. I want to rip my toenails off. Like, you know, like, why? But then a couple weeks ago, like, I was playing High School Musical. We were on a tour of our new theater facility. I was playing High School Musical and singing in front of some students and Jennifer. And then
1: Jennifer is the chair of our department, for anyone
2: good,
1: who doesn't know.
2: My good, sweet, sweet, sweet friend.
1: Emery, you're exhaling directly into the mic.
2: My good friend Peyton had to punch me and be like, Georgia, stop. Turn off the music. And I was like,
1: why though?
2: Oh my God. I just got too caught up in the bliss of Zac Efron and Vanessa Hudgens. Well,
1: I think I had a moment
3: that's
1: of being
3: easy to do.
1: I was socially unaware yesterday, actually, again, because me and our good sis, friend of the pod, Brandon Mora.
3: Yeah.
2: Uh-huh.
1: And I went to our new theater facility, just showed up. Just wanted to drive by it. The gate was open, so naturally I pulled in.
3: So then the doors are unlocked?
1: No, well, the gate was open because people were there.
3: Okay.
1: And you'll never guess who was outside packing up, Jennifer and Lydia. And they were like, oh, wonderful who way. Is this? I unrolled my window and I go, hi, guys. Suddenly we're inside the building. Getting a tour, helping them move things. It was just like, this is a low moment for me. I was embarrassed.
3: But I wouldn't say that's socially unaware.
1: I think it was because I think it's very clear they don't want people just showing up there at this point in time.
2: But you're literally about to live there.
1: No, I'm about to live somewhere, but I don't know where because our lease got taken away. Yeah, we just were too late to apply. It was... Yeah.
2: speaking of leases, Emery, should you tell them about your iconic house?
3: My house?
2: Yeah.
3: Yes.
1: The tears are already welling.
3: So I live in a theater house, so to speak. It's been passed down from generation to generation.
1: For like 10 years.
3: And unfortunately, no one's taking it after us, which is so sad.
2: Well, it's $1 million.
1: Yeah,
3: well,
1: it is.
3: We lowered the rent by $1,000 because no one was buying it. But someone signed the lease, so I guess...
1: I met her. She's moof.
3: She was in my communications class. At least one of them
1: the
3: was.
1: The one with the hat and the ponytail?
3: No.
1: Oh, the hat was going... The ponytail was going through the hat. If you're doing that, I'm there's a thought in my mind about it. Because it's just like, you do one or the other. You don't need to do the ponytail and the hat.
3: Okay.
1: just moving past it.
3: But I love my house.
1: It's so cute.
3: It is really sweet. We have decorated it very well. And all my roommates are leaving. And I genuinely, one of my roommates, Bella, today was like, yeah, I'm leaving. I have to leave on the 12th. And then I cried in my bed.
2: I also like to cry in my bed for different reasons.
3: I cried in my bed.
2: I like to cry in my bed when I run out of Starburst.
3: Really?
1: What?
3: But it's okay. Georgia's going to live on the same street next year, so I'll probably visit, and I'll probably just like sit outside my house and be like,
2: and cars are going to stop, and you're just going to wave them past as if you think they're stopping because they're concerned about you, but they're really just stopping because they're scared.
1: What?
3: Georgia, you're always funny. But that was maybe a little moment.
1: No.
2: No one is laughing in this room except for me right now.
3: I typically always laugh at you. I think it's the first time I have it.
1: I'm really afraid that didn't make any sense.
2: It did.
1: $4.
2: You would be laughing if you saw the picture of Luke I just drew just now on this pad of paper.
1: It's
3: Wait,
1: offensive.
3: But he looks cute.
2: I know, because I'm awesome.
3: How did you guys celebrate Cinco de Mayo? Care to share?
2: Well,
1: we went to Blue Goose and the wait was over an hour. And we had a group of 10 people.
3: Yeah, same
2: also,
3: similar story.
2: There were two separate mariachi groups there. Usually it's just one making the tour, but there were two large mariachi groups. Love it, but it was like West Side Story up in there. I was nervous they were going to stab each other with their guitars.
1: And I slammed my car door into one of them on accident and the whole group laughed. And I felt bad. And then we went inside and it was an hour wait. And then we went to another place and the line was out the door. And then one thing led to another and we were at the liquor store.
2: But we DoorDashed Velvet Taco.
1: Changed my life.
2: The classic Mexican cuisine.
3: Traditional, some may say.
1: Oh, 100% traditional.
2: So the elote at Velvet Taco wasn't there for weeks because I think there was like a recall on American corn. I don't know. Like, I guess corn farmers went on strike or something happened. And there was no elote for weeks. It was horrible.
1: And I know you were gnawing at the bars of your enclosures.
2: I was.
1: How did you celebrate Cinco de Mayo?
3: Similar start. We went to Blue Goose far too long.
1: Blue Goose.
3: Then we went to Fuzzy's, line out the door. Thought about John's Girl, decided against that. Thought about Vibe Taco, also decided against that. We're on our way to Velvet Taco, and then saw Torchy's on our right. And so then we went home to Torchy's and got that golden queso.
1: Who was the squad?
4: I tried to order from Torchy's and they said they had too many orders, so it's your fault that I could not get my Torchy's. Yeah.
1: Wait, actually, can you leave the studio? What was that on the phone?
3: Nothing.
4: I'm sending Emory a secret text about how silly you look.
1: All right.
4: Just joking. I'm joking.
1: This is being socially unaware. This is the topic. Should we go back to our first ever topic?
4: Yeah, what?
1: Quitting.
4: Yeah, I'm quitting the podcast.
1: Okay.
4: And you know what? Natasha, I mean, oh, wait, what's the girl of the girl who's Meredith Blake on Parent Trap?
2: Natasha Richardson.
4: No, Meredith Blake.
2: Oh.
4: Okay,
1: I'll look it up.
4: Her and Jesse, they should quit their jobs because me and Emory are coming for them. But actually, I'm more of a Lindsay Lohan type myself.
3: You know what I would be really interested in?
2: What?
3: A prequel to Parent Trap about Meredith and Jesse. And it's you and me.
4: And they were old college friends, right? But they had a falling out. Then Jesse went to go work for Parker Knowles.
1: Who is Jesse?
4: Jesse.
1: Who is Jesse?
4: It's the nanny.
3: I so think that Jesse would have studied musical theater in college.
1: Can yeah, I admit Poppy. Something to y'all?
4: Yes.
1: I've never seen this movie.
4: You knew that having us on this podcast, we would talk about The Parent Trap.
1: I don't think I did.
4: It's a perfect movie.
3: It's a perfect movie.
1: She's an Emmy-nominated actress.
4: Yes, the cast, the soundtrack.
3: The soundtrack honestly takes the cake.
4: It takes the cake. Everything about this movie is perfect. And
3: the aesthetics, the houses.
4: Listeners at home, if you haven't watched that movie, turn this off and go watch that movie.
1: No, don't turn it off.
4: No, don't turn this
1: Sit
4: off.
1: Sit here with us.
3: Well,
1: play
3: also
1: with
3: just
1: us.
3: Chills at the intro where it says introducing Lindsay Lohan. Aww.
4: Oh, it's your first movie and then she turned to drugs.
1: What do y'all think? Do y'all think that herself playing her twin is actually her real life twin sister who died in a car accident and they covered it up?
3: No.
4: It's going to be a no. I actually feel strongly about this. I don't think the girl who played her double gets enough recognition. Actually, so the original...
1: we're getting on a soapbox.
4: So the original Parent Trap with...
1: I forget there's a Disney adult in this too.
4: Uh-huh. So the original Parent Trap... Okay. In the 1960s with Haley Mills, there was a body double, but for continuity's sake, they didn't list her body double anywhere in the movie, in the production credits, anywhere. She just had to do it completely anonymously.
1: So they did the same thing
4: but
1: for the new one?
4: She got awarded a special award by Walt Disney that was like this special, like, you know, service, like performance, like Disney award that Walt Disney made and gave to the Haley Mills Parent Trap body double herself because she did all that for no credit. Isn't that sweet?
1: That is so sweet. Wait, what about the Lindsay Lohan body double?
3: Wait, I have a question. Like, yeah. That's kind of tangent. I'm going off
1: No, it's fine. Okay. It's fine.
3: Similar to, like, do you think that Lindsay Lohan's twin died in a car accident? Do you think that... Do you think that Michael Jackson is actually dead? Or, like, who's the other celebrity?
1: Elvis Presley and Princess Diana.
3: Yeah, do you guys think they're actually dead?
4: Diana dead, Elvis dead, Michael so alive. So alive.
1: I think Elvis is alive. I do not think Diana is alive. And the way Michael died.
4: Have you seen all those ambulance pictures of like the quote unquote ambulance from Michael? When Michael quote unquote died?
1: Yes, I do think Michael is alive, and I do think Elvis is alive because. But it's just like if you faked your death, why would you say you died on the toilet? Why would you let that be the thing you're remembered for?
4: Michael Jackson is alive 8 times a day for 2.5 hours down at the AMC Clear Fork.
3: Oh. Okay. Oh, and I saw it last night. It was chills.
1: I still haven't seen it.
4: I wept like a big baby.
3: Well.
1: I haven't seen the movie, but
3: like
1: I saw the musical, so I feel
3: hole
1: like
3: of like his death today because obviously it was all over my For You page.
4: The Pepsi,
1: Britney Spears, Pepsi.
4: That's when
1: Pepsi.
4: It all started, but continue.
3: Oh, because of the hair loss,
4: right?
3: Because
1: what?
3: Of the scarring. Well, just genuinely, he looks so scary towards the end of his death.
4: Yeah,
1: the end of his death.
4: And people are like, "Oh, he turned himself white," but it really was his what is it, vitiligo?
3: Yeah,
4: cream. Is that what you just said? People think he turned white, but it really was cream. What? Oh yeah, yeah.
1: Wait, cream. You're right. He does look. I'm scared.
3: I know. I genuinely was like the last performance before he passed away, and it's chilling.
4: Is that good?
3: Yeah. Georgia can do a really good Michael Jackson impression.
4: Hey, pretty baby with the high heels on. Give me fever like I've never ever known. You're just a product of loveliness. I like the...
2: can't do anymore.
1: No, if you look up Michael Jackson right before he died, he genuinely,
3: it's uncanny,
1: does not look like a person. He looks like his wax figures.
3: No, it's kind of scary, and also it makes kind me of feel, like, I'm kind of glad you died.
1: It makes me feel bad for saying that he looks scary, no, because he genuinely is like the greatest musician I think that will ever grace this planet. But like,
3: well, he just looks, if I saw that person face to face, I think I'd be scared.
1: I would too. And also imagine,
3: and I hate saying
1: imagine
3: about that, about
1: imagine he wasn't Michael Jackson and this person just exists and you're like, you're at work,
3: right,
1: you're closing up, and this person in a, like, in a trench coat comes up and is like, can you please like stay open for 10
3: I'm
1: more
3: scared.
1: Minutes
3: I'm scared. I know, Luke, I'm scared.
1: It's scary
3: and it's sad because he's the king greatest of all time.
2: Georgia just drew it
3: and it's terrifying.
1: Oh,
4: I wish you guys had smell-o-vision and could see this picture okay, of Michael Jackson.
2: Smell-o-vision and could see this picture.
1: Emery, I think you might need to take the mic from her. She's
4: no!
1: having too much fun.
2: I'm
4: no,
2: talking too much.
4: Stop.
1: No, you're not talking enough.
4: You're the new guest. I'm the thruple return. I don't know what you said.
1: Three-peat.
4: Yeah, the three-peat.
3: But yes, I think I would genuinely be frightened if I saw Michael Jackson.
1: If?
3: And also, yes, the movie was so good, but then seeing photos of him, like, towards the end of his death. Okay, I keep on saying that. Towards the end of his life. It just kind of makes me sad. Like, he got addicted to plastic surgery.
1: This once, like, incredible, great icon. It's how I feel, like, it's a part of me is kind of glad that, like, certain celebrities died early, because then it's like their image is like that forever. You know what I mean?
3: Right.
1: Like
3: this
1: Whitney
3: is
1: Houston,
3: unrecognizable from like the photo, like from him before any plastic surgery or even like his first nose job.
1: But like Whitney Houston is like forever cemented as Whitney Houston, and like we never really saw her like decline.
4: Right. It's always just lives like that in your brain, but like you have a steady image of Michael.
1: Exactly.
4: Okay, now it's actually getting into creepypasta territory, and I don't like
1: it. Yeah, you know, like, or, like, I feel like, okay, I have a question.
4: Oh! Okay, stop!
1: If you, okay, Michael Jackson will come back, but you have to sacrifice, like, one celebrity, who is it?
4: The Sweenster, Sydney Sweeney, is that even a competition?
3: I was thinking the exact same thing.
4: Oh, my God.
1: Sydney Sweeney.
4: Oh, my God. What is she? Yeah.
1: All of the celebrities...
4: Yeah.
1: Think about this. Every celebrity you can imagine.
4: Well, there's obvious answers.
3: Elon Musk.
4: Donald Trump.
1: Okay.
4: I would go bar for bar. Like,
1: yeah.
4: Just kidding.
3: Someone told me that... I've had multiple people tell me that I look like Sydney Sweeney, and my parents find that, like, the biggest insult of all.
1: That is, because you look genuinely nothing like
4: her. Would you put your bathwater into soap?
1: Okay, well, that man deserves nothing.
4: Is a safe place to say Rachel Zegler?
1: I think she is.
3: But for her to die, that's a lot.
1: Yeah. Okay. That was a lot, Robin. I think she is a generational talent, but I think her personality card low-key declines. But that's me. But if I meet her ever, I'll be I do think she's a sweet girl.
3: It has to be someone who, like, genuinely affects the public, because... Rachel Zegler does not affect the public.
1: No, she affects Disney adults.
3: Does not affect the public. Like, it has to be someone who's, like, actually, like, causing a ruckus, making people feel bad.
1: Azalea Banks. Azalea Banks is a known homophobe, but she makes music for gay people. Loki, she deserves
4: a call. Don't even be knowing who that is, but...
1: You don't know who Azalea Banks is?
4: Yeah, I know the name, but, like,
1: Okay.
3: I feel like J.K. Rowling's, like, left her legacy, and she can...
4: How about Sam Smith?
1: You just hate NBs, don't you? Mommy don't know that it's getting hot. And the body shot.
4: Charlie Puth.
3: He killed his career.
4: Oh,
3: with
4: my
3: that
4: God.
3: Song.
4: Jacob.
1: Sam Smith. Well, first of all, Sam Smith uses they, them pronouns.
4: Sorry. Jacob Collier.
1: Do they?
4: Makes me so mad. And Charlie Puth is in that same vein, but I just can't handle
1: Charlie
4: it.
1: Charlie Puth's eyebrow, we should all get that.
4: Because, like, they make their entire personality is, like, being a man that is, like, a musical genius, but, like, Amy Hirst Bozarth does double that every single day. So.
2: Oh, well,
4: my music theory
2: teacher.
4: That
2: woman.
4: Go Frogs. He's typing. Can you hear that?
3: Clickety clackety. What was y'all's favorite childhood book?
1: Well,
4: I read all the Junie B. Jones books, obviously. I was a big Junie B. fan.
3: But I'm thinking, like, picture book.
4: Oh, Llama Llama Red Pajama. Actually, I have three.
2: Okay.
4: Llama Llama Red Pajama, Amelia Bedelia, yeah. I was a big fan of. And then Pinkalicious.
2: Oh, yes.
4: Good stuff.
2: What was the frog book?
4: Froggy goes to soccer. Yeah. Froggy goes to school. He would eat flies.
2: Yes, at the burger joint.
4: At the burger. Great stuff. And I can't handle it.
1: My favorite childhood book was The Little Old Lady Who Was Not Afraid of Anything.
3: Okay.
1: It's like a Halloween book.
3: That's informative, like how you dress up for Halloween.
1: Okay.
4: Did you guys ever read like Percy Watson, The Little Pig, or
1: no.
4: Mr. McGee Learns to Ski? Okay, well, go home and look that up because that was my good Judy's.
3: Mine was obviously We're Going on a Bear Hunt. Duh.
1: What?
3: Also, Good Night Moon.
4: Duh. Oh. Good Night Moon.
1: Oh, Amelia Bedelia. And The Places You'll Go.
3: Oh, good one. Click, clack, click, clack, moo. Good
1: what?
3: Stuff.
1: What?
3: If you give a mouse a cookie.
4: Oh, love that one.
3: And I had one more. Oh.
4: Every Eloise piece
3: boom,
4: of art.
3: Boom. Oh, shoot.
4: The boom, Dancing
3: boom,
4: Cows.
3: Boom.
4: It was like Dancing Cows and Chickens, and it was called...
3: That's Click, Clack, Click, Clack.
4: Click, Clack. Really?
3: Yeah. No, I'm talking
1: what?
3: Like Boom, Boom, Boom. Hold. Boom, research boom. Is needed.
1: Click, Clack.
4: The problem is I have a lot of books that I remember vividly that I don't remember the names of, but if you showed me a picture of them, I'd be like, oh.
1: I remember Click, Clack, Click, Clack, Moon. Skippy John Jones.
4: Skippy John Jones.
1: Love
2: Stocking.
1: Skippy. Yes.
4: Pippi, my dog's named after Pippi Longstocking. Pippi White Stocking. Shout out.
1: What?
4: So she has little chica, white
3: chica,
4: paws.
3: Boom, boom. Chicka, chicka, boom, boom.
4: Yes.
1: The popcorn?
3: No.
1: Chicka, chicka, boom, pop.
3: A boom boom.
1: If
3: boom.
1: You had to be anyone in the Doherty Dozen, who would you choose to be?
3: I don't know what that is. Is that Big Red?
4: I'd be Zoe because she gets steak in her. She gets steak in her mini fridge.
1: I'd be Bree because she had a fierce side shave when she was in like 8th grade, and it really stuck with me.
4: Oh, also every Shel Silverstein book.
1: Oh,
4: all of them.
1: I remember those are the poems, correct?
4: Yes, and it has a really scary headshot of Shel Silverstein in the back.
1: Yeah. I know one of the poems. Should I perform it?
4: Uh-huh.
1: My beard. My beard grows to my toes. I never wears no clothes. I wrap my hair around my bear and down the roads I goes.
4: Wow. That's a good one.
1: I had to perform that in like second grade, and it just stuck.
4: There's one that my brothers used to taunt me with, and I was actually terrified of. I used to cry to my parents that I was going to get sold because of this poem. Shel Silverstein. It's called Sister for Sale.
1: But you were also scared of ISIS coming to America.
4: I was. That's a different story. I'm going to read it. So the picture is this little girl crying at the end of this board, and her big, mean brother with his belly hanging out has a gavel and is selling his sister. One sister for sale. One sister for sale. One crying and spying young sister for sale. I'm really not kidding. So who'll start the bidding?
1: Oh.
4: Horrifying.
1: Terrifying.
4: Because I pushed my brother down the stairs.
3: Because I low-key deserved it.
1: Tell that story.
4: It's neither here nor there. I was young. I forgot that things outlive me.
1: You pushed him down the stairs?
4: I was young. I was upset. I guess we were in a shove war. He fell down the stairs, hit his head on a plastic Millennium Falcon at the bottom. That's all
1: what?
4: I remember. It was all a blur.
1: A plastic
3: Georgia, will you tell my favorite story ever? Okay, to preface, Georgia and I are in a show this past fall together, and we were in a notes session. And Georgia has the audacity to tell me this story, like, while we're having to, like, be semi-professional, like, be attentive, like, listen to the notes we're given. I lose it. I'm convulsing on stage, crying, laughing, gasping for air. The director and choreographers are looking at us.
4: I've actually never seen her laugh.
3: We're being so disrespectful, but go ahead. Maybe I didn't, hopefully I didn't oversell it.
4: So, the funny thing is, I actually have mentioned this story on my first time on this pod, but I will tell the full thing.
1: Is it the tooth hitting the toilet?
4: So, Ellis, don't hate me for telling this story on
1: again,
4: my television.
1: Telling the story again.
4: So, my big brother, Ellis, my good Judy, who I adore, best friend, we were at, in public, my brother's violin lesson. And somehow, Ellis found himself on this public porcelain. Shorts, khaki shorts down to his ankles, right? He's probably maybe like 6 to 8. I want to say maybe in the 8 region. Having a whale of fun, right? Again, I'm going to say shorts at his ankles because that's important to this story. Sitting on the toilet, I only really remember hearing about it afterwards.

0: The seat, because he was sitting. Horrifying. Anyways, I told that story to Emery, and she actually was about to throw up on our set of Ride the Cyclone at Stage West.
1: It's just like the concept of chipping your tooth butt naked.
2: The butt concept naked. Of chipping your tooth. There's very few places that it makes sense to chip your tooth.
0: And then imagining him having to like get redressed and standing there with half a tooth.
2: Crying.
0: And he's like, how am I supposed to go out and face my mother? Yeah. How am I supposed to explain this?
3: We should get him on the pod.
0: We should get Elsa on the pod.
2: We need to interview him about the tooth.
1: This episode is sponsored by HelloFresh.
0: ZocDoc for all of your doctor needs.
1: Better help.
2: I still get emails.
0: Tinder. Find your perfect match.
2: Can we all
1: Summer
2: three?
1: Is coming up. And if you're wanting a summer fling,
0: it's called sponsored by Colgate. The toothpaste.
2: Can we all three go on like a Tinder
0: bender?
2: Matchathon?
0: Sure.
1: If you had to have one company sponsor you, what company would it be?
2: Grindr.
1: Okay.
0: Easy.
2: I'm kidding.
1: Okay, genuine answer. Like things that you're gonna get from
0: Kleenex.
1: Tampax.
0: Who doesn't use Kleenex all the time? That is such a popular company sponsored by Kleenex. I don't think there's any way around it.
1: You would enjoy making content for them?
0: Sure. There's a lot you
2: this
0: can do.
2: This tissue keeps my nose from bleeding.
0: Be blowing my nose, be picking my nose, bloody nose. Kleenex.
2: I don't know. This is a tough one. Do you have an answer?
1: I'd probably pick like Anthropology.
2: Okay.
1: Or some place that's can fuel like shopping.
2: I'm gonna do
0: Bloom Nutrition.
1: Honest. But
2: Poppy.
1: Then I'd have cancer in like 2 years.
0: I actually would pick Alani because I keep them in business.
2: Red Bull so that they can sponsor my crazy behavior.
0: Right.
2: Yeah.
0: I drink too many Alani's, and I know energy drinks are bad for me, but they taste so yummy.
1: In a show, when I'm like in a musical, my caffeine intake is absurd.
0: Through the roof.
1: It's absurd. Should be studied. And
2: would
1: it's
2: you believe
1: not healthy.
2: That I don't drink caffeine?
0: Hell no.
1: If that's a true statement, I'd be jealous.
2: I don't. I really don't. I drink like a Dr. Pepper if I have a headache, and that fixes it.
0: See, but
2: I don't drink caffeine to be like perky. I don't need that.
0: So why do you drink your Dr. Pepper?
2: Because I like the flavor. I really like the flavor.
0: Right.
1: So how many hours on average do you get sleep a night?
2: I go to bed at 2, and then I usually have a 9 a.m. So I wake up at like 8:30.
0: See, I want caffeine to affect me, but I guess you know you're not getting enough sleep. So maybe something really strong would help you.
2: Yeah, I'm good. I went to bed at 4 last night and I woke up at 10.
0: Oh, 6 hours. But I do wonder why caffeine doesn't affect me. And then I remember that I was potty trained with mini cans of Dr. Pepper.
2: That's insane.
0: Maybe it's like my brother would get Starburst or like a Skittle, but I got full cans of Dr. Pepper. So maybe it's been building up in my system for 22 years.
1: That just unlocked a memory for me.
0: Go.
1: When I was like officially potty trained, oh my gosh, I have chills. I had my eye on this Barbie doll that was like a SeaWorld trainer. And you bet your bottom dollar I got the SeaWorld trainer Barbie doll. And it had like a dolphin and like you could like do tricks on it.
2: The dolphin, you could do tricks on the dolphin?
0: So like you could like kickflip off the dolphin.
1: Oh my gosh.
2: Oh my gosh.
1: Oh my gosh.
0: You guys, like, were you into Barbies and stuff? So,
2: yes.
0: Like, as a kid, I was a big stuffed animal girl. I only had maybe 2 baby dolls that I liked, but I never played with Barbies. I always wanted an American Girl doll that looked just like me. I would circle it in the catalog every year. Never got one.
1: Wait, that's sad.
0: It's okay.
2: We're going to get you one.
1: I was a Barbie and American Girl doll girl.
0: Oh gosh.
1: I had kind of a lot of American Girl dolls. But for context, my sister, like, did not
2: at all
1: did not want Barbies or American Girl dolls, and I did. So my parents were like, bet that.
2: I was huge into Barbies, and
1: really?
2: It's honestly, yes, and it's honestly really like, I'm really proud of my parents for being like, heck yeah,
1: why not?
2: We're gonna get him Barbies. Like, yeah. They got me Barbies, they got me dresses, like,
1: wait, cute.
2: Yeah, I was sweet. I was fully decked out to the nines, like Evita and Evita. I was standing, doing musicals for my Barbies, being like, don't cry for me, Barbie Tina.
1: I would get the holiday Barbies often, like every year.
2: Would you keep them in the box or would you take

0: Yeah, them at it.
1: I still have them.
2: What is a holiday wow. Barbie?
1: It, kind of exactly what it sounds like. Every year there's a Barbie like New Year's
0: they
1: Eve.
0: They used to do for birthday. Christmas. They used to do birthday Barbies each year, and you got a really like a birthday Barbie.
1: There's like a really fierce Barbie in Penny's office. Have you seen it before? Yeah,
0: that's an award now.
1: Well, no, not the one that Peyton got.
0: Oh,
1: it's like a Barbie in a box, and it's like a Broadway bar. It's like a showgirl Barbie.
0: Oh, and that's really cool.
1: Who retired last year? What's his name?
3: Michael Skinner.
1: Michael Skinner got it for her. Anyways.
0: That is so sweet.
2: Barbie, I never had Barbies ever.
0: At all?
2: No, but I was a big, what's it called?
0: Thomas the Train.
2: Nope. Let me think about it. The stuffed animals.
0: Webkins.
2: Holy moly. I had this strawberry snow leopard named Zoozer. Loved that thing.
0: Did y'all ever play the Build-A-Bear game?
3: Yes.
2: No.
0: Okay. That game changed my life.
1: Did you guys ever play addictinggames.com?
0: Yes.
1: We would get to my grandparents' house, immediately log on to addictinggames.com and play that game to no
2: end. I was never... I didn't play any game like I played Animal Jam. Mm. Like, and there was like a Dress to Impress like game that you could play on that. And
0: did your parents let you get a subscription to it?
2: No.
0: Okay.
2: I just ran it into the ground.
0: My parents also wouldn't let me get a subscription to Club Penguin or Pop Tropica. Mm. And I genuinely, like, a part of me died inside when they wouldn't let me get my Pop Tropica subscription. And as an adult with my dad's adult money, I want to get it.
1: Did you guys ever play... Oh, shoot. A Leapfrog? Did y'all ever have a Leapfrog?
0: No.
2: Oh. So we all three, me and my two brothers, had Leapfrogs. Every single game. There was like Leapfrog games, like games. There was the I Spy games were my favorite, and like you had to find them in different like Nat Geographic I Spy scenes. Yes. And then there were like, there's games that come on Leapfrog. So there's this like carrot, like Frogger type game. There was a drawing game with the ghosts that go. I miss my Leapfrog.
3: Mine was pretty.
2: Mine was purple.
3: Mine too.
2: No, okay, this is a theme that me and Emery have like parallel lives.
1: It's true. What were we talking about that we're like, me too, Georgia?
2: Oh, we went to this place called Sandy Lake.
0: I've heard so much about Sandy Lake. I
2: really
0: want to go.
2: Sandy Lake
0: been.
2: Was it's this gone? Like, yeah, total like safety violations. But Emery, what did you have there?
1: We would have like an end of the school year celebration at my school. Like,
2: right.
1: Because the owners went to my school. So they'd have a big, like, basically kind of like little Mayfest.
2: Right.
1: So all of the
0: no,
1: like,
0: I drove
1: families...
0: by it recently. It's still around.
3: Really?
0: I think.
2: Is it abandoned? I had like band and choir competitions in elementary school there, but then you spend the whole day. And it's like really rickety, terrifying.
0: This place looks scary.
2: Permanently, yeah. There was a tree walk though. Shout out to my dad. He would love that tree walk.
0: Oh, what is this Ferris wheel situation?
2: Oh, that was the scariest part. Like total scary. There was a haunted house called Pretzel, I think. Mm-hmm. It was... horrifying, but that hang glider ride. Mm-hmm. It was there was a ride that you get like shut
0: terrifying.
2: Into a cage, and you go around in circles, and like you're just thrashed around.
3: Oh my gosh!
2: Yes. Oh my gosh! Whoa, the '50s.
1: Wow, Carrollton City Limits.
2: Wow.
1: I got chills.
2: I got chills too.
1: Wow.
2: That's like
1: no, that it's a common theme that George and I have parallel lives because like. We both are
0: it
1: like
0: was called Pretzel.
1: The youngest of three, right? The youngest of three, both went to like different private schools, similar goofy, fun parents who like love the arts. Mm-hmm.
2: Well, obviously, we did the same activities. We competed against each other, the same circles.
1: Ended up at the same school.
2: And the same college improv team at the same theater department.
1: And have an obsession with Parent Trap. And we have, basically the same music taste.
2: Yeah, all the same music taste and all the same love for Parent Trap.
0: Y'all are basically the same person.
2: And we look exactly the same.
0: Yeah, truly. Same height, identical. Same hair color.
2: This might just be a good place to drop at Georgia underscore Tilly on Instagram.
1: Underscore Marie Gray.
2: The underscore's first?
3: Yeah.
0: Really?
2: Okay? You're the first person ever to do that.
0: Yeah, that's odd.
1: Well, I've always been quick.
0: Are you checking the time? Are you ready to be done?
1: No, I wasn't.
0: Uh-huh. Was that a Temu ad, a Temu notification I saw?
1: Etsy.
0: Oh, okay, good.
2: Do you buy from Temu often?
0: Me?
2: Yeah, are you a Temu user?
0: No, I think it's really obvious by the way I dress that I don't shop. I don't buy clothes.
2: Right.
0: The other day, I was talking to some people, and they were like, yeah, like, if I was a store, I'd be Aloe. If I was a store, I'd be, like, Abercrombie. And then I was like, oh, if I was a store, what store would I be? And they went, the thrift store. Okay.
2: That's a good answer, though.
0: I know, but, like, it's like, okay, God forbid a girl likes a good bargain.
2: I'd want to be, I'm going to cast you as stores.
0: Okay.
2: Emery, you'd be probably, like, Anthro or, like, Pottery Barn Kids.
0: Or, like, Gucci Kids.
2: Or, like, Gucci Kids, but, like, or, like, Crate and Barrel.
0: Yeah, yeah.
2: I want to be Doc's Records, so I'm just going to claim that for myself.
0: Okay.
2: Or I'd be, like, a strong, like, Five Below.
0: No, I think more like Doc's Records. You know Josie Records in Farmers Branch?
2: No.
0: I love Josie Records. You need to come.
2: Okay, well.
3: Wait, Georgia, look at my thrift finds.
2: Luke, you're a magic, etc.
0: That actually means the world to me.
3: You are.
0: My favorite store in all of Austin, cute. Texas. Oh, wait, Lord Drop, I grew up in Austin.
2: Wow, and he's wearing a Keep Austin Weird shirt as we speak.
0: Yeah, I am. But that is why I am the way I am.
1: Because you keep it weird.
0: Exactly. But my favorite store ever was on South Congress, and it was called Lucy in Disguise, and it was a costume shop, and it had this giant, it was like rainbow all over, and it had this giant giraffe with like Chiquita Banana headpiece on. And I used to beg my mom to go just to walk around and look at the costumes, and that's how I knew I was born to be a drag queen.
1: What's your drag name?
0: Maxie Patty. Or pot roast.
2: Yeah, like beef stew. That'd be a fun one.
0: Yeah, or like Gertrude McFuzz.
2: Right.
0: So another really important piece of lore for about my dear sweet friend and guest Miss Emery Gray is that she went to the Jimmy Awards. Care to explain what the Jimmy Awards are?
1: Sure. The Jimmy Awards are the National Musical Theater Awards in the United States of America. And basically...
0: For high schoolers.
1: For high schoolers. In every state, there's a regional program where you compete to the death for a spot.
0: Hunger Games style.
1: Yeah, to go to New York. And I had one of those coveted spots my senior year of high school.
0: Her and the other male victor in their Hunger Games trial.
1: Defeated everyone. Killed them all.
0: Yep. Yeah. Slaughtered them, bloodbath style. And then she got to the Jimmy Awards.
1: It's true.
0: And got kicked out of the Jimmy Awards for punching a girl in the face.
2: Punching a girl in the face!
1: This is malarkey. I did not
0: Pizza
1: punch.
0: Malarkey.
1: I did not punch a girl.
2: Yes, she did, because a girl said that she's like chopped and untalented and didn't deserve to be here. She punched her in the face, got sent home the next day.
0: Yeah, and people will say it's because like COVID this, COVID that. No.
1: I just would like the listeners to like listen to the rate and the speed
0: listeners to like
1: and
0: listen.
1: The excitement that Georgia said that statement, and then Luke also just the urge to spill that piece of information and understand that it's a full on lie.
0: It's salacious about Miss Emery Gray, and honestly, I think that the world doesn't talk about it enough.
2: Well, she's literally wearing UGG slippers with no socks right now. So how good are her intentions really?
0: Yeah, this is criminal behavior. I'm frightened in my own podcast studio.
1: Okay, whatever.
0: Oh, so you hate me?
2: But it's true. She's violent girl. She bites me. Her teeth expand past her head about 2 feet like gray white sharks, and she bites me.
0: No. She has 2 rows of teeth also.
1: And obviously Georgia just has some like unresolved resentment from PSIA.
0: What is PSIA?
2: Okay, I'm going to give you the lore. PSIA is what's it stand for? Private School International Academics or something. But it was called Academic Meet. And there's categories. There's like maps, graphs, and charts. There's math. There's English. There's reading. Me and Emery competed in the little section called Prose and Poetry Interpretation. Every other year it would switch. So 1 year it was prose, 1 year it was poetry. And you basically pick a piece
0: of... Okay, this is really stupid. What is prose?
2: Books. Children's books.
0: Okay.
2: So you would pick like a children's book.
0: Wait, why are you wearing Uggs and no socks? I'm scared, Emery.
2: She's fine.
0: No, I just am going to miss this.
2: So you would pick a book or a poem. You would put it in a little black binder and you would perform it. But you can't act it out. But you'd perform it and you would compete against other people.
1: Yeah. And it was a great time.
2: Yeah, but it was really intense. Like, and you'd see the same like 6 girls every year, and we'd go head to head.
1: I would get to my school at like 7 a.m. and practice with the teacher. And we had, like, I had, like, coaching sessions before class every Wednesday at 7 a.m.
0: That is dedication. What time did class start?
1: 8.
0: Wow, an hour. Mm-hmm. So what time were you waking up to get ready?
1: Really early, because I lived, like, a good 30 minutes away from high
0: school.
1: And were
0: you getting full glam?
1: In middle school, yes. Yeah. In elementary, no. Middle school, full glam every day.
0: High school?
1: No. High school, no.
0: In middle school, were you the type of person on your birthday to, like, just curl the front pieces of your hair?
1: No, it was a full, it was, like, overnight curls.
0: Really? Yeah. Curlers?
1: Because my hair doesn't hold a curl, so I would do overnight curls, and they were bouncy.
0: can you pull footage of this?
1: Bouncy, no eyebrows. Just mascara.
2: Right. I quit way before Emery did because I'm not that weird to be doing it that old.
1: No, my mom forced me.
0: Oh, yeah,
1: until
0: sure.
1: 8th grade. And guess what? I brought home the gold. So I brought home the bacon.
2: But I would subsequently bring home the bacon every year before that. But once I left, she just got promoted to the big dog in town because, like, obviously the legend had graduated.
0: The big dog in town.
2: Right. Uh-huh.
0: Oh, okay.
2: She's pulling up pictures as we speak.
0: Tongue, tongue, tongue's a whore. If you had to be an Italian brain rot, Georgia cast us as Italian brain rot while we wait.
2: Sure, she's ballerina cappuccina, and I'm tra-la-leo, tra-la-la. And I can't lie. I think that you're tung tung tung so whore.
0: Okay, why is that?
2: Because you look good at baseball.
0: I actually am. I have very good hand-eye coordination. Doesn't that shock you?
2: It does.
1: This isn't from my birthday, but this is how I was operating on my birthday in fifth or sixth grade.
2: Smell-o-vision, let me just describe it. The wickedest sidecar you ever seen to her ear. Long blonde hair, two massively
0: ghost
2: curled
0: white
2: pieces
0: blonde
2: in the front.
0: Hair.
2: Oh, four curled pieces of her long hair that goes down to her butt.
1: So long. And just, like, also the blondest child you've ever seen.
2: Right. Were you a Justice girl? Because I was more of, like, a crazy 8 gap kids.
1: Justice.
2: Like, I never really went to Justice, never got my ears pierced, never went to Claire's.
1: Oh.
0: You still don't have your ears pierced?
2: Nope.
1: Really?
2: It's just something that I never quite got around to, but I have, like, a tattoo before I got my ears pierced, which is weird.
0: I feel like getting your ears pierced as an adult would be, like, painful.
1: This is literally, 2016 on my birthday.
2: Wow.
1: Oh, my God.
0: Wow.
1: I was a Sweet and Sassy Claire's Justice girl.
2: Oh, Sweet and Sassy.
1: The cotton candy hair perfume. Do you know it?
2: No.
1: Oh.
0: I'm jealous of the Sweet and Sassy experience. I was in the woods as a child.
1: Were you ever invited to a Sweet and Sassy birthday party where you could walk down the catwalk?
0: No, because... No. No. My friends were... Their parents were, like, super, super granola.
2: Yeah.
0: I think you... I grew up in Austin. My brother and I went to school genuinely in the woods. In the forest.
2: See, I had fun at Sweet and Sassy. I would, like, participate, you know, do something sweet for the kids. But I was, like, tomboy
0: the Hamilton
2: down.
0: Phone
2: so
0: case.
2: I was never really at home at Sweet and Sassy. But I, like...
0: Did you have a good time?
2: I did. With my friends, I did what I had to. Again, something sweet for the kids. But but I really was just... I was just doing
0: because
2: I loved
0: them. They need to make, like, a Sweet and Sassy for adults. It's, like, Beat and Bassy. And, like, there's like, a bar in the corner.
2: Beat and Bassy?
0: I guess, like, adult...
1: Beat and Gassy, that's
0: adult
1: me.
0: Sweet and Sassy would just be, like, the dry bar.
1: Yeah.
2: Gassy.
0: Beat and Gassy.
2: I'm grinding.
1: I'm gone.
2: I'm literally grinding.
1: I have a question, but I don't remember it.
0: Oh.
2: Okay, I have a question.
0: Yes?
2: Along the same lines of casting all of us, if you had to cast all of us as fast food restaurants, what would it be?
0: Me?
2: Yeah.
0: I'm casting? Okay, Emery, you're Wendy's.
1: Okay.
0: Or, Georgia, you're Taco Bell.
1: Oh, I love Taco Bell.
0: Emery, you're Wendy's. And then, no, I'm torn now between In-N-Out and Chick-fil-A.
2: In-N-Out.
1: I love it.
2: You give Cali Girl, but I always say that I'm spreading my ashes at the Chipotle on Hewlin when I die. So I'd like to, just for you to take that into consideration.
1: I was also going to, I feel like I'm kind of Chipotle vibes.
2: You are.
1: Because I'm, like, kind of expensive.
2: Pretty overpriced.
1: Yeah.
0: Chipotle got cheaper. My Chipotle order got cheaper. It used to be $13, now it's $9.
2: It's just because they're not putting the queso on.
0: I know, I get queso. Oh.
1: The queso's...
0: But I've never
2: not
0: gotten...
2: worth it.
0: I don't really get meat, so...
2: Do you get the extra side of vinaigrette?
0: Nope.
1: Good stuff.
0: I get a burrito. Should we go through our Chipotle orders?
2: Yep.
1: Yeah.
0: Okay, so I'll start. I get a burrito, white rice, pinto beans. Sometimes if I'm feeling sassy, chicken. Queso. Lettuce, corn, and cheese. That's it.
2: Mm. Well, release them.
1: I do a bowl with chicken, white rice, black beans.
0: She just crushed my phone.
1: Lettuce, if I'm feeling frisky, corn.
0: Oh my goodness, my mic hasn't been on.
1: A side of the red salsa. Really?
0: Just kidding, he walked the prank.
1: Okay. A side of the red salsa and a side of guac. And if I'm also feeling frisky, a side of the vinaigrette.
2: Wow.
1: And then three sauces is kind of a lot.
2: Wow. So I've spent a lot of time perfecting this. Here's what I do. White rice, light black beans. You have to make sure that they drain it, because if not, it gets that bean juice in there. Bean juice, copyright. And then it soils your whole bowl. Steak, used to get the queso, doesn't add anything. Then I get a little bit of the red hot tomatillo salsa, extra sour cream, cheese, corn, lettuce, side egg of vinaigrette, large bag of chips, Diet Coke.
0: It's really great that we're closing out the season on this conversation, because the first time Georgia came onto the pod, she got a Chipotle bowl, the biggest glob of sour cream the world has ever seen.
2: It was literally a bowl of cream with a side of corn.
0: Well, and that's what they called me in prison, was bowl of cream.
2: Ah.
0: Look at me.
2: And back to the socially awkward point.
0: Exactly.
1: And no. To go back to our topic.
0: Okay, yes, going back to the topic, I love making things awkward.
1: You do.
0: It is my favorite. I think it's so funny. It's like, it's perfect to me, and nothing will ever make me not like that. I love when things are awkward.
1: Is it because, like, you have control of the situation? Is that why you
0: like
1: it?
0: I think so. I think it's because, like, when things get too fun and too out of control, for me, the only way I can think to bring it back into my control is to just make everyone feel so awkward.
1: So it's a crutch.
0: I think so. Oh, so we're doing therapy
2: there's
0: now.
2: There's the rub. It's a crutch.
0: Okay.
2: It's a crutch. Emery makes things socially awkward just by being here.
1: My golden rule of life is it's not awkward unless you say it's awkward.
2: Uh-huh.
1: Because genuinely, it's
2: never that deep.
1: It is never that deep. Until it is.
0: Yeah.
1: There's moments when it is that deep. But most of the time, it's never that deep. And if something's awkward, all you have to be is like, it's not that awkward. And it's not.
0: Yeah, well, and also if you're a good friend of ours, Miss Addie Elmer, told me one time.
1: You have three Addie Elmer fans in this
0: room.
1: Yes,
0: yes.
1: Oh, my gosh.
0: But one time we were talking and she was like, if I'm ever going into a situation that I perceive is going to be awkward, I intentionally make it awkward and then it's not.
2: Right, because she has control of it.
0: Yeah.
2: I think I'm just so hyper aware of the social activity of other people in the room I'm with that makes me so aware of myself, and I get like it hurts. Like I can't, my dad, he'll tell you this, like I have to leave the room because I just get so, I'm like, oh my God, what's happening? But then other times, like, you're training me to be better.
0: I get like that, and that's why I think that's why I make it awkward, because then it's like, oh, okay, then it's diffused and I'm not feeling my type of way anymore.
2: Right, but sometimes you're like being random as potato.
0: Oh. Should we call it there?
1: I think, honestly, because I was going to say something profound, but after that, I don't think
2: I can.
0: No, you need to say your profound thing.
1: Well, okay, I don't even know if this thought is fully formed, so bear with me. But I think, like, going back to, like, the being the self-aware thing, it adds a burden of being aware of everyone's enjoyment of the group and how they are feeling in that hangout.
0: Mm-hmm.
1: And when someone is making someone else uncomfortable, that's when I get uncomfortable, because right. It's like, I can manage myself fine. If you're making me uncomfortable, whatever. But when like one person's uncomfortable and I can tell they're uncomfortable, that's when I'm like,
0: ugh. Yeah.
2: Yeah.
0: My thing though with making things awkward is that I'm not intentionally doing it to make, like, I'm not seeking out causing discomfort in people.
2: Right, you're just doing it.
0: I'm doing it because I genuinely think it's funny.
1: Yeah.
0: And I feel guilty that it causes people to feel discomfort.
2: Right.
0: Does that make sense?
1: But then the people who won't find it discomforting are your people.
0: Yeah.
2: And that.

0: And then you chip your tooth on the toilet bowl.
1: And some days you just jib your tooth in the toilet and you can't help it. And the number two won a mighty battle that you've been fighting with it for about the last 25 minutes. And you just got to pull up your boxer brief and you got to say, okay, what's happened has happened. What's done is done. And you put your chipped tooth in your pocket and you pull up your size 2 jeans and you walk out into that music lesson and you say, I'm better because of it. And that's the difference.
0: Or you chip your tooth on the fire pit at your friend's house.
2: Oh, that also can happen. So many, or a Butterfinger.
0: That Butterfinger did have a kick. And the fact that that was the genuine reaction to chipping your tooth on a hard, stale Butterfinger is perfect. It's so good.
3: So, honestly, worst chipped tooth of them all.
0: Yeah.
1: So now cast us as chipping your tooth on a toilet, a Butterfinger, and in a fireplace.
0: Georgia, your Butterfinger.
1: Of course.
0: Your Butterfinger, easy.
1: Emery's toilet, because she's a stinker.
0: I think toilet is too random for you.
2: Okay, fine. Fire pit.
0: I think you're fire pit.
2: Yeah, compared to you, you're so toilet and I'm fire pit.
0: Yeah, but if it's just the two of you, Butterfinger, toilet. And then Madeline is always fire pit.
2: Fire pit.
0: Yeah. But her new tooth looks so good.
2: I know, it's tea.
0: I'd never even be able to know.
2: I know, we were talking about that at dinner tonight.
0: It's tea for tooth.
2: Tea for tooth.
1: Tea for toilet.
0: Okay.
1: Tea for...
2: Thanks, guys. Tiefer, thank you so much. Make sure to like, comment, and subscribe. And check out our sponsor, HelloFresh.
0: Are we wrapping it up now?
1: No.
2: Oh, no.
1: Kleenex. Mine's Kleenex, guys. Don't forget.
2: What are you guys doing tomorrow? We get a glance.
0: I have an 8 a.m. final tomorrow. Yeah.
2: What class?
0: Religion and politics.
2: How are you doing in that class?
0: Oh, I PNC'd it. Don't worry.
2: Okay. Georgia?
1: I'm free as a bird. I want a potty. I want a samba.
0: Do y'all have any more finals the rest of the week? Well, I know we have that 8 a.m. final Friday.
2: We have a 10-paged paper due on Friday.
0: Have you started it?
2: What do you think?
0: No.
2: No.
0: That's a night before activity.
2: That is just the concept of it being due at 10:30, and I'm walking the stage a mere 24 hours later. She's not... Maybe I'm speaking too much. Anyways.
0: No, keep.
1: That PR hat just went on so fast.
0: She's not going to grade it before you walk the stage.
2: That's my point, exactly. That's all I'll say.
0: The GPA won't be affected.
2: I know. I'm really frustrated that I have to do this assignment.
1: But you can just write about how much you love me and then she'll never know.
0: Who are you writing it on? I'm writing it on Lee Strasberg.
2: Mr. Moliere, of course.
0: Oh, wow. You booked.
1: Of course. And I have a music theory final, in case anyone's wondering.
0: What time and when?
1: Well, it's at 8 a.m. on Thursday. And then on Friday, I have a stage movement final where I go and I get a dog from the pound to the tune of Anyone Can Cook from the Ratatouille soundtrack.
0: Wow.
1: Did you know that the credit music from the Ratatouille soundtrack is called the In Creditouilles?
0: Whoa.
1: Is it actually? I thought that was cute. Yes.
0: What are you doing tomorrow, Miss Emery?
2: Tomorrow?
0: And what's Miss Maddie doing while we're at it?
2: Tomorrow, I need to do, work and assignments. And, I have two movies I have to watch for my film class because I have a film final on Thursday. And I need to make senior spotlights. And I need to write letters to people. And I need to start my essay. And then Thursday, I have film final, showcase final. Oh, but tomorrow we're going to Senior Toast. TCU serving us purple margaritas.
0: Oh, why wasn't that today?
2: I don't know.
0: Missed opportunity. Missed opportunity.
2: Thursday, guys, I have a sponsorship. Del Frisco's is sending me and my roommates to a free happy hour, and I have to post about it. I have to sign a contract and all.
1: Wow. Steak.
0: Wow.
2: Yeah.
0: That's awesome. Are you getting free food or no?
2: We're getting a credit to spend.
0: Wow. Is it the one in Frisco?
2: Downtown.
0: Fort Worth?
2: Mm-hmm.
0: Oh, I didn't even know that they had one in downtown Fort Worth.
1: Del Frisco's Grill.
2: They're having a TCU-themed drink to celebrate our graduation.
0: So
2: when you see me post about it, you'll know that I'm an influencer now.
1: Yeah. It's a TCU Horned Frog Bloody Mary because you shoot blood out of their eyes.
4: No.
1: Just joking.
4: No.
0: It's also a purple marg.
2: Probably.
0: Well, this it's officially
1: so
0: midnight.
1: Fun.
0: And
2: this was good.
0: Do y'all have any parting words to impart on the listeners?
2: I just want to say thank you, Luke.
0: Yes, thank you guys for coming.
2: Thank you guys.
0: I've had a hoot. Do you have anything you want to plug?
2: Come see You're in Town at Uptown Players this summer, July 10th through
0: Hope Cladwell.
2: July 19th. Mm-hmm. You might see a familiar face, more a familiar voice, I guess.
0: Yeah.
1: Georgia_Tilly on Instagram, Georgia.Tilly on TikTok.
2: _ Emery.
1: Since the Sex of Comedy every Thursday night during the school year at 9 p.m. in the Blue Auditorium, Yellow Tie on Sec, and Watch Out World. And I love you guys. And Emery's taking a big yawn.
0: Oh, big yawn. Stick your finger in her mouth. Stick your finger in her mouth.
1: No.
2: I can't.
0: All right. Well, I'm going to turn your mic off and close it out. Y'all, do you have anything else you want to say?
2: Love y'all so bad.
1: Bye.
0: All righty. Well, thank you, everyone, for tuning in to the show. I greatly appreciate you. And thank you to my guests for coming on. I've had such a great time. If you want to listen to this episode or any other episodes, they are on Apple Podcasts, Spotify, everywhere except iHeartRadio, because as I've said time and time again, I'm far too lazy to fill out the paperwork, but I will probably next semester. Speaking of which, I will be back next semester. August 25th, I believe, will be the first episode. So lock in on that. And yeah, follow the Instagram Untitled Luke Davis Project. I will actually post next semester. I'll probably post this summer sometime. And who knows, there might be a special surprise episode over the summer if I can talk to the station managers. So, just as my parting words, follow me on Instagram at luke.davis3 and TikTok at Phoebe's Biggest Fan. And I appreciate you all so much for listening to me this semester, and I hope that we can continue our professional relationship moving forward. Alrighty. Good night, y'all. Goodbye.

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0: Psst, Steven.
1: Who said that?
0: Me, down here.
1: Ugh, what are you, a yellow booger?
0: I'm a banana slug, Steven.
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call her. 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
1: 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So keep it here on KTCU. Promise we won't judge you for dancing.

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0: This is gonna sound corny, but I just wanted to tell the world about my girlfriend, Lisa. I love sitting there, listening to her talk on the phone with her girlfriend. I mean, she can go on for hours to anybody, about anything. And it's not just about everyday things. It's about deeper stuff, too, like hair and hair products. And little by little, the phone becomes like a permanent part of her head. I get goosebumps just thinking about that. And then there's the way she sort of unhinges her jaw as she scarfs down a quart of double fudge chunk ice cream. She's a keeper. You know, I used to waste my time going inline skating and playing basketball with my buddies. What was I thinking?
1: Girls, rest assured, you will never in your life meet a guy like this.
0: I have this fantasy. There we are 50 years from now. She's in a moo-moo, doing her nails, watching soap operas all day. Ooh.
1: Get some exercise. 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
0: 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You know, the one with the guy in the white mask who walks around and stalks babysitters.
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1: Ah, that's close. But no, it's the Lego movie. I just can't get past those talking Legos. I have another question for you. 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

You just heard Tell Me What I Got to Do by Nicholas Altobelli. Happy Wednesday, everybody. It's May 6th, 12:15 sharp. Hope everybody's enjoying their kind of gloomy out there, overcast Wednesday, 56 degrees. We'll get into a weather report later today because it's been ever-changing here the last couple weeks in Dallas-Fort Worth. Well, you're listening to your local lunch with Thomas Brown, taking you to the 2 o'clock hour. 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

You just heard One Way or Another by the great band of Blondie. They've had a bunch of songs way back, you know, maybe 80s, 90s that I love. One Way or Another is a great one. You're listening to KTCU 88.7 FM with Thomas Brown taking it to the 2 o'clock hour. Let's talk about the weather because it's just been so weird here. It's confusing. It's weird. It's kind of off-putting a little bit. It's 60 degrees right now. This is the first time I've worn khakis and a hoodie in, you know, probably since last week when it did the exact same thing. It was 85 and sunny yesterday, and now it just takes a complete 180, and it's a high of 67 and overcast. Tomorrow, 73, and then right back up to sunshine and in the mid-80s there on Saturday and going into the weekend if you're still here. I know a lot of students, if you are a student at TCU, are leaving and skipping town here soon after exams. But if you're sticking around and you're local in the DFW area, which we hope you are over in Fort Worth, and maybe not Dallas, but Fort Worth specifically, then it's going to be, you know, kind of mid-80s going on into this weekend. And then forecasting next week, a high of 87 on Tuesday. That's going to be the warmest day next week. But for now, put on your khakis, put on your hoodies, maybe even a rain jacket here and there. It says maybe some sprinkles around 5 o'clock, but that's what we got today for your Wednesday, March the 6th, 1:15 over in Dallas, Fort Worth. 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

You just heard a classic on KTCU, The Stroke, Billy Squire. Let's do Word of the Day for your May 6, 2026. This one's a fun one. It's an adjective. It's flamboyant. I think everyone knows what it means. Someone or something described as flamboyant has a very noticeable quality that attracts a lot of attention, such as a person or thing is often strikingly elaborate or colorful in their behavior or display. Did you know, associate the word flamboyant with bananas flambe, and the words fiery etymology will be seared in your mind. Okay. Flamboyant, which was borrowed into English from the French in the 19th century, can be traced back to the old French word flambe, as we just said, meaning flame. In its earliest uses, flamboyant referred to an ornate style of Gothic architecture popular in France and Spain, which featured waving curves suggestive of flames. There you go. Word of the day, adjective. Yeah, everybody knows it. Flamboyant. Someone or something that describes flamboyant has a very noticeable quality that attracts a lot of attention. Flamboyant, adjective, word of the day, May 6, 2026, KTCU 88.7 FM, Thomas Brown, taking it to the 2 o'clock hour. 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

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You just heard Dirty Work by Steely Dan. Great song, great band is Steely Dan. They have a bunch of great songs, and Dirty Work is one of them. Well, I hope you enjoyed the last 2 hours. Thomas Brown hanging with y'all, wherever you may be, in your easy chair at home, or driving down the interstate, or driving down university. I hope you enjoyed. Well, that's all for me for the semester. Until next time, when I talk to y'all in August, hope everybody has a great summer and a great rest of their week. Up next is Taxi by Jay Bernhardt.

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Like a song on repeat, a damnation as sweet as a touch

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2: One, two, three, four.

And that was Haiku by Tally Hall. I'm your host for today, Stephen Lilly, alongside nobody, actually, because it's just me in here today. Pierce Barineau is out for the count. He is apparently doing some studying or something for some finals, but it is the last week of the entire school year. It is finals week here on the TCU campus, but that does not take anything away from this kind of beautiful. It's not sunny and 85 degrees today, but it's definitely still Wednesday. It's kind of 60 degrees, a little bit cloudy, but it does feel pretty nice outside. Thankfully, the rain let up after all night of raining. But yeah, it's finals week on the TCU campus. Thankfully, I was still able to come in and do my weekly shift with you guys. So I will be here from 2 to 4. But everybody's pretty busy today. So this weekend on Friday, we've got a big Utah series for the TCU baseball team. It's here in Fort Worth in Lupton Stadium, which will be a lot of fun, against Utah Friday, Saturday, and Sunday. Game on Friday starts at 6 p.m., and it'll obviously be hosted on the KTCU radio on 88.7. But anyway, coming up next, I'll be here for the next hour and a half, but coming up next on KTCU is Big Star by Jessica Winter, and keep it here.

0: I'm Tyler Stewart of Bare Naked Ladies for Artists Against Racism. Racism sucks. You know it does. We all know it does. Diversity is important. All kinds of different people living together is what is great about this country. One of the things that's great about it, anyway.
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And that was Shadow by Lev. I'm your host once again, Stephen Lilly. It is 2:55 on this happy Wednesday afternoon, and you are listening to 88.7 KTCU, your choice for college radio. Unfortunately, I do not have my good old buddy Pierce here for today, but that does not mean we are not going to do one more segment of hot takes for the year, because I cannot believe this year is already over. But since it is up, or since summer is coming up, I feel like it is only right to do some summer hot takes. So I've got two of them for today, a little bit different, but first hot take is the beach is better than the mountains. I think the beach has always been better than the mountains. I've grown up around the beach. I'm from North Carolina, so the North Carolina coast on the East Coast is always beautiful, especially during the summer months. And we do have mountains out there in North Carolina too. My first cousins actually do live up in the mountains up in Hendersonville, North Carolina. And it is beautiful, especially in the summertime as well. But I don't know, man, there's just something about going in the summer, just walking down the beach street, just with no shoes. I mean, feel the hot sand. I mean, it's just great. There's nothing better than that. And then just jumping right into the ocean or into the sound. I mean, nothing can beat it, in my opinion. But hey, y'all could have completely different opinions than me, but that's why we're doing hot takes. Hot take number two, though, leads right into the summer, but LaCroix is overhyped. I mean, LaCroix has always been a very big summer drink, in my opinion. I always see my mom or my sister or somebody drinking it out on the dock or out on the beach, but every time I've ever had it, I just don't think it's that good. I mean, I want there to be more flavor than there actually is, and I just feel like the carbonation is just too overwhelming. It's just, I don't know. I feel like LaCroix and kind of sparkling drinks like that, just, I mean, I just want there to be more flavor. And hey, yeah, I know some people drink them to kind of feel healthy and all that stuff, and I'm not taking anything away from that, but never been a big fan. I always prefer, I mean, if I'm going to have something like a carbonated drink, I'm going to have a soda, and that's just how I am. But anyway, those are the hot takes for the summertime, as this is the last Wednesday of the school year. But anyway, coming up next is Do Better Man by Nick Costa, only here on 88.7 KTCU. Here it is.

And that was Save Tonight by Eagle Eye Cherry. I'm your host once again, Stephen Lilly, and it is 3:14 on this happy Wednesday afternoon, and you are listening to 88.7 KTCU, your choice for college radio. So we do this once a week. Typically, it's usually myself along with Pierce Barineau, but he's out for today. So I will be doing this by myself, but it is May 6th, which means we've got some famous people's birthdays. So starting off the list, we've got the beloved Angel Reese, the professional women's basketball player. She's turning 24 years old today. Big happy birthday to Angel Reese, the LSU legend, might I add. And then moving on, we've got George Clooney. It's his 65th birthday today. So big happy birthday to the famous movie actor George Clooney. And then moving on to some more professional athletes, it's Chris Paul's 41st birthday today. So big happy birthday to Chris Paul. He actually just retired from the NBA this past season. So he is probably enjoying his 41st birthday. But last but not least, since we are a radio station and we do talk about music all the time, it would be important to mention that Meek Mill, the famous rapper, it's his birthday today as well. He's turning 39 years old, the Philly native. Shout out Philadelphia. But yeah, so it's Meek Mill's 39th birthday today. Happy birthday to everybody, all the famous people out there. Happy birthday to them. There are a few more, but not as notable. But here again, if it's your birthday and you're listening today, big happy birthday to you, and just know that you share a birthday with some pretty famous people. But anyway, coming up next is Love in Motion by Jesse England, only here on 88.7 KTCU. Here it is.

And that was Radio Gaga by Queen. I'm your host once again, Stephen Lilly, and it is 3:33 in the afternoon on this happy Wednesday, and you are listening to 88.7 KTCU, your choice for college radio. Like I've been saying throughout the past hour and a half since I've been on, obviously I do not have my good old buddy Pierce Barino with me, but you've got Stephen Lilly here. So today we're going to do a little bit of this day in music history. Since we did just hear a Queen song, I feel like it'd be very important to mention that on this day in music history, way back in 2002, Queen's hit song Bohemian Rhapsody was voted the UK's favorite single of all time in a poll by Guinness Hit Singles Book. Imagine by John Lennon was voted in at number 2, and Hey Judy by the Beatles was number 3, and then Dancing Queen by ABBA was 4th, and Madonna's Like a Prayer was in 5th place. So, big shout out to Queen. Bohemian Rhapsody is one of the best songs of all time. So, big shout out to Queen, and since we just heard a Queen song, it makes sense for me to tell you. But, anyway, next up on the list is we're going all the way back to May 6, 1965, but the Rolling Stones were in their Clearwater, Florida hotel room, and Mick Jagger and Keith Richards worked on their opening guitar riff of I Can't Get No Satisfaction, which is obviously one of, if not the greatest rock songs ever recorded. And it is widely considered as one of the all-time greats. And in 2004, Rolling Stone magazine placed Satisfaction in the second spot on its list of the 500 greatest songs of all time. So, the Rolling Stones, all the way back in 1965, clearly proved that time, it doesn't matter when it was recorded. Any song that's great will remain great. And then with Queen, I mean, Queen is obviously one of the best out there ever. So these two songs, it makes total sense that they would get represented the way they have. But anyway, since we did just bring up the Rolling Stones, it's only fitting that I play a little bit of Rolling Stones for you all. So Tell Me by the Rolling Stones is coming up next, only here on 88.7 KTCU. Here it is.

0: And that was Headphones Baby by The Vaccines. I'm your host for today, Stephen Lilly, alongside co-manager of the KTCU radio station, Miss Janice.
1: Good afternoon.
0: And we are happy to be here. It is a beautiful Wednesday afternoon. It's 3:50, about to be the top of the hour. But this is the last talk stop for me of the year, which is crazy to think about.
1: That makes me sad.
0: I know, it really is. Time has flown. I've loved getting to know Janice and Jeff this entire year. I obviously met them first in the fall, but it's just been a wonderful year, Janice.
1: And then you just stayed.
0: I had to stay. I mean,
1: I'm glad you did.
0: I know, I had to. I was like, man, Jeff and Janice are just the nicest, most unbelievable people. So if you ever are around TCU, come say hello to Jeff and Janice. They are the best people on the entire campus by far. But anyway, I'm so happy to finally get to meet you both. And
1: I bet you're excited about summer.
0: Oh, of course I'm excited about summer. I think everybody's excited about summer. I thankfully don't have too many plans, so it'll be kind of more low-key of a summer for me, which is very nice. So I'm not complaining about that.
1: Nice.
0: Do you have any summer plans?
1: No. Be here.
0: Be here.
1: Yeah.
0: There you go.
1: So I have a birthday next month. So
0: that's not too bad.
1: Something.
0: Oh, yeah. When is your birthday?
1: June
0: 20th. Oh, I'll be sure to shoot you a text. My dad's birthday is actually June 21st, believe it or not. Yeah.
1: Oh, wow.
0: I know. So, and actually I have a buddy's birthday who's May 10th, so on Sunday. And then another one of my buddy's birthday is May 11th. And then my parents' anniversary is May 10th also.
1: So all those birthdays, you know what their parents were doing 9 months ago.
0: Oh, yeah. Oh, yeah. But it's also Mother's Day coming up as well, May 10th.
1: Okay.
0: I know.
1: What are you doing for mom?
0: So I will thankfully be leaving the DFW airport to fly directly home to see mama. So she will see me on Sunday on the Mother's Day and their anniversary. So she was very, very excited to see. Very excited to see her baby boy. But anyway, anything fun planned for the weekend?
1: Yeah, I'm going to take mom out.
0: As you should. As you should.
1: Birthday's a week after that.
0: So oh.
1: Do kind of a combination.
0: Awesome. That's good.
1: She's like, don't do things twice.
0: I know. Well, anyway, coming up next is Moving in Stereo by The Cars, only here on 88.7 KTCU. Here it is.

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0: I own a bar, and just about every night some underage military serviceman comes in. And I'm thinking, this kid's old enough to go to war, but he can't have a beer? How do I justify that? The problem is selling alcohol to anyone under 21 could cost me my liquor license, a $4,000 fine, and a year in jail. And a DWI could end his military career. So my response these days? Sorry, law enforcement's cracking down on bars. It's not easy, but it's your duty to say no. This message brought to you by the Texas Alcoholic Beverage.
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You are tuned to 88.7 KTCU Fort Worth, the choice, your choice for college radio. This is Ken with you this afternoon for a little bit. Just wanted to talk about on Saturday afternoon. It was a beautiful day. Went out running errands, driving around. Not my favorite thing in the first place. But I'm not like a road rage kind of guy. I usually take it as it comes. But this day, I don't know if people just have forgotten how to use turn signals or what is going on, but I was just getting very frustrated. But I had KTCU on, and they were playing just some awesome tunes that helped me keep my sanity. And one of those tunes I had never heard before. Of course, I've heard of The Killers, Mr. Brightside, just pops in my head right now. But this song came on, and I had never heard the song. And I heard that it was, I looked it up, that it's was some single release on some special record. I don't recall what I actually read. But anyways, I hope this does it for you like it did it for me. Here it comes.

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The Choice. That, of course, was Tom Petty and the Heartbreakers with the song Refugee. I think that might have been the first Tom Petty song I heard when he did it on Saturday Night Live, I believe. Coming up next, we've got This Time of the Year by Rah Rah Riot.

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Hello, this is Ken. You're listening to 88.7 FM KTCU, The Choice in Fort Worth, Texas. That tune we just heard was The Bird in a Blanket, nice sweet tune, by The 15th. Hey, I was just watched American Graffiti again a couple nights ago. A very nice movie by George Lucas. I think it wasn't his first movie, but one of his first movies. Takes place in 62 in like Modesto, California. It's got a great, great soundtrack, and he got the rights to that music, not the rights, the right to use it on a soundtrack way before people started realizing that it was worth a lot of money. So he got that, all those songs for next to nothing. Great old tunes. And I tried to find some on our playlist, didn't have enough time to dig through quite enough, but coming up next, we have the song Buddy Holly by Weezer, and I was trying to figure out a way to tie that all together. And in the video for Buddy Holly, well, Buddy Holly is actually, Buddy Holly tune is actually on the American Graffiti soundtrack. But also in the video for the song Buddy Holly, it takes place in like the Happy Days TV show scene, which is a play on American Graffiti. So all kinds of full circle there. And here we go with Weezer.

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1: A pink armadillo on the road. How pretty. And there's my Aunt Angie riding a sparkly unicorn.
0: However, you may not see things that are there until it's too late.
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1: Oh, a friendly nurse.
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That was Add Up My Love by Claro, just a recent convert to Claro. I've liked everything I've heard from her. This is Ken, and you're listening to 88.7 FM, KTCU, The Choice, Fort Worth, Texas. Up next, we have somebody who know very well, not personally or anything, but his music, Van the Man Morrison. The song's going to be Crazy Love. But I was talking about American Graffiti, the movie, a little while ago. And if you haven't ever seen it, Van the Man Morrison is in the movie The Last Waltz that documents the band, Last Concert, directed by Martin Scorsese. But when you see him perform on this deal, I've never seen him live, but when you see him perform, there's all kinds of special guests and all kinds of musical geniuses on the stage, but everybody's just kind of looking at Van Morrison like, yes, he is the man. So let's listen to that.

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Hello, I'm Phil Collins for Artists Against Racism. Racism is ignorance, but then so is silence in the face of it. We are all one people with different faces from different places, but we are all one people.

Last break before the top of the hour. Don't know if somebody's coming in after me or not, because it is finals week and we're just kind of filling in here and there. Anywho, I just want to thank everybody for putting up with me over this semester. Hope I did a decent job. Got a lot of stuff coming up in the next couple of weeks, work-wise. But I hope to be back here this summer sometime, but I don't know exactly when that schedule is going to be. But I hope you'll tune in. And just wanted to say thank you once again. Thank you for listening to KTCU, The Choice, Fort Worth, and we'll see you down the road. Next up is Come By Me by Harry Connick Jr.

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You have got your lovely Wednesday night 6 to 8 shift girl on the mic, your only Wednesday 6 to 8 shift girl on the mic, DJ Nat, and you are listening to Nat Before 9, starting your Wednesday night off right. And you guys, this is the last time I'm going to be starting your Wednesday night off right. I know, I am so sad, but I'm so excited for summer. I am leaving. I'm going back home. I've got an internship back home. How exciting. I know. But yeah, I don't really have much to say other than that. But don't fret. I know you're wondering, Natalie, what am I going to do without your, you know, weekly movie recommendations, and what am I gonna do without your overplayed song of the week? You don't have to worry, because I will be back. You just have to wait 3 short months and I will be back in the fall. But DJ Natalie, DJ Nat, will be on Tuesdays from 6 to 8. So it will be Nat Before 9, but I will be starting your Tuesday nights off right instead of your Wednesdays. But in the meantime, keep watching your movies, keep listening to amazing songs. Watch the movies I've told you to if you haven't yet. But, you know, let's live in the now. Let's live in the present. We've still got 2 more hours of lovely time together. We've got Overplayed coming up here soon. I've got a great song for you this week. And movie of the week is one of DJ Natalie's all-time favorite movies since middle school. So get excited for that. But in the meantime, you will hear something by Handsome Ghost. The song is called Better Off. And stay tuned, because we've got some great stuff for you from Jason Mraz, Journey, Louis Del Mar. And you guys always know that I have something special for you later. But don't go anywhere. I'll be coming back very soon for some of the last times I'm going to be talking to you guys on Wednesday evening. But don't fret. Like I said, I've got some great stuff for you. But in the meantime, here by Handsome Ghost is Better Off on 88.7 KTCU.

And that was All Right Now by Brad Sucks here on 88.7 KTCU, your choice for college radio. You know, even though the person that made that is Brad Sucks, that song did not suck. I really enjoyed that. You are listening to DJ Nat. This is Nat Before 9. Don't you go anywhere. You are exactly where you need to be because it is time for the last official segment of Overplayed, where I tell you what's going platinum in my AirPods this week that I will definitely be sick of by next week. So, for the last ever segment of Overplayed for this semester, before we roll over to next semester, I have got a great song for you. Now, a little fun fact about this song. It is a Bob Seger song, Bob Seger and the Silver Bullets. Fun fact, my dad, I think I told you guys this before, but my dad has a large vinyl collection that I found in our garage this past summer. Was it summer? It might have been Christmas break. It doesn't matter. 3 full boxes of vinyls. And you can tell when you go through them who my dad's favorites were based on how many albums he had by them. Now, my dad was kind of a Beatles fan. He had one album by them. He might have had a few, I don't know, Blue Oyster Cult in there. But his absolute favorites were Santana, Bob Seger and the Silver Bullets, and Journey. You know why? Because he had every single album from them. So, naturally, what do? I listen to them. I find this song. I think it's going viral on TikTok right now. Not to be that person, but I was listening to this before it went viral on TikTok. That seems to be a trend with a lot of the music I listen to. But without further ado, this one is in honor of my dad and his never-ending record collection that I keep finding absolute gold mines in. But anyways, this next song is called Night Moves by Bob Seger. It is very much a summer song. I love it very much. So it's a great way to send off the summer. So without further ado, from the man Bob Seger himself, this is Night Moves on 88.7 KTCU, your choice for college radio.

when you just don't seem to have as much to lose. Strange how the night moves.

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But like I said, don't fret, next semester, starting August, I will be back on Tuesday, 6 to 8, so just a day earlier, still Nap Before 9, but this time it's Nap Before 9 on a Tuesday. So in honor of our last Wednesday night broadcast, I thought I would do a little throwback to the one of the first Nap Before 9 shows, I guess you could call it. I realized that pretty much every, before I was granted access to our lovely overall system, I could not play you guys certain overplayed songs, and I went back and I played a couple of them that I missed, but I realized our very, very first overplayed song I never shared with you all, and I am so sad about it, but I don't need to be sad about it anymore because I'm going to share it with you right now. So if you remember, our very, very first overplayed song is a George Harrison song. Yes, if you were wondering, I still am on my George Harrison Beatles kick. This is Wah Wah. I know, kind

of a weird title, but you will understand it once you listen to it, by George Harrison. This came out in 1970, I believe right after he left the band. It's his first solo album, All Things Must Pass. You can't go wrong with a single song on that album. They're all, like, slightly different, but they all kind of sound the same. I literally don't know how else to describe that, but it's a phenomenal album. If you haven't given it a listen, please do. Every song on there is either really sweet or makes me sob or just makes me want to dance. So, but yeah, that's pretty much all I've got to tell you about that. But without further ado, throwing it back to our very first overplayed song. This is Wawa by George Harrison. Don't you go anywhere. I've got some good stuff for you later.